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He went down, but they missed me by a hair. He'd always stop right there and say,

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Darling, I've wasted a lot of years not seeing the real you. 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
2: Hi there, I'm Tala Shatara. Thank you so much for joining us on Focus Today, a show where we take a deeper dive and really focus about issues that are going on in our community here in Middle Tennessee. What is on today's list that you ask? Well, today is actually World Blood Donor Day. They gave an entire day recognition across the entire world for this need. I'm so excited because we are talking about honoring blood donors and raising awareness about the constant life-saving need for blood donations around the world. It's a reminder that one simple act can make an extraordinary difference for patients facing emergencies, surgeries, cancer treatments, chronic illnesses, and more. Joining us today is Jerrica Williams with the American Red Cross to talk about the importance of donating blood, the ongoing need for donors, and how communities can come together to save lives. Our regional communications manager joining us right now. Jerrica, thank you so much for hanging out with us today.
3: Thank you so much for having me.
2: Of course. Well, first and foremost, I was talking to you about this before we started, that this is such a need that I do not feel we're talking about enough. I have done a lot of stories with blood donations, and if it really wasn't for those stories, I really don't think that I would care as much. So let's make it our mission to make people care this morning. So let's talk a little bit about, obviously, the whole purpose of blood donations. It's a very, very common reason. Take me through the many ways that it can save a life.
3: You are absolutely right. And just like you said, you know, if it's not something that you are made aware of, or it's not something that's in your face every day, you wouldn't typically think about it, right? And I know a lot of times a lot of people think about the American Red Cross and they think disasters, but we have five lines of service that include blood services. We have disaster cycle services, of course. We've got training services, we've got international services, and service to the armed forces. But what people don't know about our blood services is that the American Red Cross provides 40% of the nation's blood supply. So when you think about it, that's a pretty huge number.
2: Yeah.
3: And every 2 seconds, someone in the United States is in need of a blood transfusion. So that's huge.
2: It is huge. Let's talk a little bit about, obviously, because this is something that really caught my eye. One donation equals multiple lives, mm-hmm. not just one. Who are some of the patients that you might be seeing that are on the receiving end of something like this?
3: You said it absolutely right. One blood donation, 10 minutes of your day, can save more than one life. And when you put it into perspective, there are patients who are in the hospital battling chronic diseases like sickle cell. You've got mothers experiencing difficult childbirths. You've got cancer patients who are waiting on, you know, blood and platelet transfusions. So these are all people who are in our lives every day. You never know. Car accident victims, you just never know who might be in need. So the need is always there, and it's super, super important.
2: Yeah, because if and when we do not see a large surplus of blood donations, we then will become into a shortage. And that is extremely, extremely cause for concern, especially in hospitals. Can you tell me a little bit about what blood shortages do into the environment in a hospital?
3: So as I mentioned before, every 2 seconds, someone in the United States does need a blood transfusion. And the Red Cross is responsible for collecting enough blood every day to meet the needs of those patients. So during months like summer months, where super

0: people know that, you know, the need is there constantly. And about 62% of the population in the United States is eligible to give blood, but only 3% donate.
1: Okay, so I love hearing these statistics. It puts things really way more into perspective, but only 3%. Can I ask you, what are the many reasons, surely you know some of them, as to why people are so hesitant or just don't get around to it, whether it's the summer months or even just all year round?
0: I think that, as I mentioned, you know, during the summer months, and even we see it during the holidays, again, people are on vacation. It's just kind of one of those things that if you're not a regular donor, you don't think about it, right?
1: Right.
0: So when you're out and, you know, life is lifing and your schedule is busy, you're not thinking to donate blood. Also, you know, there are people who, as I mentioned, during the holidays when we have these shortages or see a decrease, it's because of things like winter conditions. You know, back in January, we saw thousands of blood products go uncollected because of the ice storm that we experienced here in Nashville.
1: Yeah.
0: It could be a number of reasons. And then one of the biggest reasons why people don't donate is just because they simply don't know how easy it is. When I say 10 minutes, you could literally use your lunch break to schedule an appointment and come in and donate blood and save a life and really make an impact on someone. It's super, super easy. You walk in, you check in. All you need is a photo ID, or if you're a donor already or you've donated in the past, you have a blood donor card. You take it, you sign in, complete your fast pass, and then you go through what's called health history, where, you know, they ask you a couple of questions, make sure that you're healthy enough to donate that day. You get in the chair. You're probably in the chair for all of 7 to 10 minutes. After you finish, they wrap your arm up, you get a snack, and you're on your way. It's that simple.
1: Wait, you get free food doing this?
0: Absolutely.
1: Why do more people not know about this?
0: Absolutely. You get a good snack. We have something sweet. We have something salty. We've got juice. We've got water. We absolutely encourage you to eat before you come, but, you know, obviously you're donating blood. You might be a little light on energy after. So it's good that we make sure that you take a second to recharge before you go back to work or go on about your day.
1: And you mentioned that 62% of people in just this country are eligible to donate blood. What are some of the reasons that someone would be ineligible to donate blood?
0: You do have to be considered healthy to donate, right? There might be certain medications that might prevent you from being able to donate. We do have a minimum weight requirement. So some people are under that weight limit and may not be able to donate.
1: I wish that was my problem.
0: Yeah. Right? Me too.
1: No, girl, I'm ready to donate. I sure am.
0: Iron levels. They check your iron levels before as well, and blood pressure. So things, you know, things like that.
1: Yeah. Well, and honestly, it's really important to know, because I bet there are a lot of people out there. Can you imagine? It's like someone, their heart yearns to donate blood and they're actually ineligible. And then you've got someone who's perfectly healthy, who's never donated and never even considered to. I mean, honestly, these are the moments that we got to call out. These are the moments we got to make sure that these people are hearing us. But let's talk a little bit also about, obviously, nerves. Mm-hmm. I do not do well in the chair with the prick. Tell me a little bit about, obviously, you know, how you can calm somebody's nerves down. What's that process look like when it comes to donating blood and maybe helping people face their fears to save a life?
0: Yeah, I think, honestly, doing your research before you go, right? If you look into or you know what to expect before you get there, I would absolutely say that that's one of the things that's helped. It's helped me. Right. So just doing your research before you get there. Obviously, the American Red Cross has some very, very friendly collection staff. So that makes a big difference, too, when you see a warm smile or, you know, somebody's welcoming you in. You know, 90% of our workforce is powered by volunteers. So at that desk, when you come in, somebody's checking you in, they're more than likely a volunteer. So that's good to know. We've got friendly people willing to take your blood. I think doing the research, knowing that the American Red Cross has a ton of friendly collection staff and volunteers waiting to welcome you in. And then also just finding something to do in those quick minutes while you're in the chair, right? Whether it's scrolling social media, I don't know, taking a phone call, reading a book, those things can help calm your nerves.
1: Absolutely. And like you said, 10 minutes max, you'll be in and out and it saves a life. I want to go back to the conversation about obviously the people that are on the receiving ends, mm-hmm. right? We're not just talking about, you know, traumatic incidents, anything that deals with trauma, car accidents, you know,

0: we're talking about somebody who, you know, this is their everyday life. This is, they might be dealing with chronic illness, disease, cancer. Can you take me a little bit through, obviously, the amount of times that that single individual actually really needs this kind of help?
1: Absolutely. I'll kind of zone in on sickle cell more specifically because on June 19th, we'll be celebrating World Sickle Cell Day. But sickle cell disease is the most common generic blood disorder in the United States. And people with sickle cell disease rely on blood transfusions, right? So it's critical to their treatment. A lot of times they're managing extreme pain and life-threatening complications. So it is estimated that over maybe about 100,000 people have sickle cell disease.
0: Wow.
1: And so they require those frequent blood transfusions. When there's shortages in the blood supply, that affects this community, right? And as many as 100 units of blood per patient.
0: Wow. See, and that's a lot going unused, and that is very important. This blood, this is such a horrible, dumb question, okay? And if you're still listening, please laugh at me for this dumb question. Does blood ever go bad?
1: Absolutely.
0: Okay, so it's not a dumb question.
1: So red blood cells have a shelf life of 42 days, and platelets have a shelf life of just 5 days.
0: Really? Wow. Okay. So, I mean, you know, we can get these people to the blood banks. We can get them to donate, and we have to make sure that we're using it in time. How long have you been the regional communications director at the American Red Cross?
1: That's a great question. So in May, I celebrated my 4-year anniversary with the American Red Cross. But I moved here to Nashville in September of 2024. So it's been about a year and a few months since I've been in this role.
0: Nice.
1: As regional communications director. I was regional communications manager in Georgia before.
0: Okay.
1: So
0: we do it better here in Tennessee, right? When it comes to blood donations.
1: We do it great all across the country.
0: Okay.
1: You know, I'm super, super proud of everybody who does get up every day. And, you know, really consider those people who are in need of blood, right? So it's safe to donate blood every 56 days. And there are people who make it a point to make their donation every 56 days.
0: That's amazing.
1: Up to 6 times a year.
0: That's amazing. And the reason I asked you of your time with the American Red Cross is I can imagine you might have seen some stories or have heard of stories or have seen up close of ways that this cause has changed and saved lives. Are there any stories that come to mind?
1: Absolutely. Shout out to Gary Jameson, who is a Nashville native.
0: Shout out to Gary.
1: We still keep in contact to this day. He's a blood donor, and he had been donating blood since the 1990s, right?
0: What?
1: Since the 1990s. Got a letter in the summer of 2023 from the American Red Cross. He had came in, and for his last 3 donations, his blood pressure was elevated. And so he got a letter from us that said, hey, you might want to go to your primary care doctor and figure out what's going on. From there, he was able to determine that he had prostate cancer.
0: Wow.
1: And so he caught it fairly early, went through treatment. So he was on the receiving end, had been a donor since the 90s. You know, things changed, life, you know, changed, and he had became someone who was in need of blood products, went through treatment, rang the bell, and is now back donating.
0: And has not stopped.
1: Has not stopped. And the whole time, I just remember while he was going through treatment, he had his job had a blood drive in honor of him. And I just remember the whole time that he was there, although he was unable to donate blood at the time, all of his coworkers were there just, you know, cheering him on. He had his nurses there. And the only thing that he kept mentioning was, I cannot wait to get back in the chair. So imagine being somebody who's on the receiving end of these products and all you can think about is helping the next person.
0: Wow.
1: So shout out to Gary.
0: Yeah, Gary, that honestly, such an amazing soul. To hear someone kind of going through their own trauma, their own situation, their own diagnoses. Mm-hmm. But I feel like, honestly, you know, people that donate, it's such an amazing call because you don't have to actually have a tie to this cause to do so. Mm-hmm. But Gary has that. But he's been doing it, what, like 30 plus years even before that?
1: Yep.
0: Which is really, really amazing. I was going to tell you, you know, I just found out today that I knew someone getting a blood transfusion. Mm. I feel that we all know somebody who is on the receiving end of this cause. So whether you need to have a tie or you don't, trust me, you have a tie when it comes to this cause.
1: Yeah. And you make a difference. Like, while you may never know who, you know, your blood went to, it's still a great feeling at the end of the day to know that you potentially saved more than one life. What I will say is, while you might not know exactly, you know, who the blood is going to, fun fact that if you donate the Red Cross Blood Donor app, which is completely free, you can schedule your appointments there. You can check things like, you know, what was your blood pressure at the last appointment, all of these great things. But you can also see where your blood went, what hospital it went to.
0: Whoa.
1: Yes.
0: Wait, this is like a social media platform for your blood. This is kind of amazing.
1: It is. Yep.
0: So, okay. So you guys have the app, right? So you can check also your vitals, like what your blood pressure looked like that day. You can use this app in so many different ways and then be able to find out, hey, it went to this hospital. Yep. It went to a children's hospital. You can already tell that it went to a child.
1: Yep.
0: So sometimes you can learn a lot more mm-hmm. with that. That's really, really cool. You mentioned something earlier that I want to bring back, which was that Gary's employer had a blood drive for him. Tell me how easy it is for businesses and companies to also do the same, not just for somebody in their network, but anyone in the community.
1: Absolutely. So we host blood drives and partnerships with organizations and businesses all across the country. It really is as easy as connecting. We have our account managers on the blood services side. We'll reach out and just kind of gauge, you know, what's the goal? How many units are we looking to collect here? Do you guys have the space? Because I believe, and I'm no account manager, but from my knowledge, I believe that it is on the organization or the business to find the location.
0: Okay.
1: And we show up with the staff and the supplies.
0: Nice. Mm-hmm. And the van, do y'all show up with that van or no?
1: Yeah. Depending on the kind of drive, we call those mobile blood drives.
0: Okay.
1: So we bring the big bus out and you can hop on and off the bus to donate blood. And then, yeah, so it's a simple process. And then you'll work with me for the promotional items like the flyers and all the social media promo.
0: We got you, girl.
1: But yeah, so it's pretty simple. I would encourage anybody who is thinking about hosting a blood drive, whether big or small, to at least reach out and find out if it's something that you can do.
0: And honestly, I'm sure it is, right? I mean, you know, if Mix 929 wants to call up the American Red Cross and say, we want to host a blood drive right here for our community and our employers and our employees here in the parking lot, you guys can set that up.
1: Absolutely. As long as you have working bathrooms.
0: I think we can find some of those here.
1: Yep. And the space for us to park that bus. Yep. And give us a few weeks, but absolutely.
0: I love it. You know what I've also noticed is a lot of people do not donate because they think somebody else will. Do you often see that we're just constantly putting that responsibility on somebody else?
1: Absolutely. You know, it's not uncommon for people to say, you know, well, they've got it. Somebody else can do it. But that one person that you might be depending on or relying on to donate, I guess, maybe on your behalf, they might not be as healthy that day and they may not be able to donate that day. So I say give it a try. I think people fear what they don't know, honestly.
0: Oh, yeah. That's a really great way to say that for sure. Let me ask you this, you know, because obviously when it comes to, you know, the entire operation of blood donations, are there your blood ever going out of the Tennessee area?
1: Absolutely.
0: Okay.
1: The American Red Cross provides blood to, we have the national blood supply. We can provide blood to wherever it's needed.
0: Wow. And obviously disaster relief is a huge component of the American Red Cross. I think that most people know the American Red Cross to be that number one mm-hmm. functionality. You know, do you see often that these types of donations make their way to trauma situations, to disaster relief efforts across the country?
1: Absolutely. And so what we tell people all the time is, if you are in an unaffected area, if something has happened, a huge disaster, hurricane, or, you know, a mass casualty or anything where lives are lost, and you're in an unaffected area, we encourage people to donate blood because you never know who may need it in those areas. Absolutely. Who may have been affected.
0: Absolutely. Mm-hmm. Being here in Tennessee, we are the volunteer state. Mm-hmm. So we are always wanting to volunteer and help and show up with our efforts all across the country. So I can imagine that your blood is not just going to the little hospital down the street. Jerrica, I want to ask you, because you have a lot of information, obviously, just doing what you do. Take me through a little bit more about the American Red Cross and your day-to-day functionalities.
1: As I mentioned before, the American Red Cross does have 5 lines of service. So we already talked and did a deep dive on blood services, where we're responsible for collecting, distributing, and processing 40% of the nation's blood supply. We have disaster cycle services. So when you think disaster, I want you to not only think about hurricanes, tornadoes, floods, wildfires, all of those things. I want you to think about the home fires that happen every single day.
0: Yeah.
1: And so that's the most common disaster here in Tennessee. Fun fact, a home fire. So whether we're responding to big or small fires, we are always responding to fires. We're responding to disasters every 8 minutes across the country. But home fires are the biggest disaster we respond to here in Tennessee. We've got training services, which includes our CPR, first aid courses. We have lifeguard classes. We have got swimming classes. We've got babysitters courses. The babysitters course was just refreshed in 2025. So check that out if you have any young ones.
0: What is a babysitter's course?
1: Oh, my gosh. I sat in on one, and it was fun.
0: Okay, so wait. Take me through
1: it. It really teaches you those core skills that you need as a young adult to be able to be responsible for another child. So, changing a child, feeding, how to hold them, what to do in an emergency, all of the things. It's actually pretty fun.
0: So yeah.
1: It's pretty fun.
0: I could have used that when I was a babysitter growing up.
1: Same. I probably could have.
0: I sat in the corner and I was on my phone.
1: But see, a lot of people don't even know that it exists. So it's really great. It's a great way to really get your kid involved, or if they want to make some extra money this summer, too.
0: Absolutely.
1: You know?
0: Huge.
1: And we have the free babysitters app, too, which helps you. It's pretty much a refresher of all the things you learned during the course, but then also has a way for you to, you know, if you need to upload the parents' contact information, like a contact card and all of those things. So it's pretty cool. So that's training services. As I mentioned, all the water, you know, safety courses, CPR, first aid. And then we have our service to the armed forces line of service, which is really one of my favorites. It's kind of like the one that gets the least love, I guess. Like, people don't really know that we do so much for service members. But the American Red Cross provides emergency messaging to families of soldiers who may be overseas. So we're really kind of like that link to help them, you know, get messages back home or get messages to them when they're out in the field serving the country. And then international services. So we teach international humanitarian law. And we have great relationships with the International Federation of the Red Cross and the Red Crescent. So there's a lot to learn about the American Red Cross. And as I mentioned earlier, we are powered by volunteers. So 90% of our workforce is volunteers. So you may see a red vest, a Red Cross t-shirt, and just know that that person 9 times out of 10 is not getting paid to be there.
0: Wow.
1: And so there's something for everybody to do across all 5 lines of service. You don't have to be a blood drive ambassador and sit and, you know, smile and check people in. But you could be a disaster action team member and go out to these home fires. You can help drive the emergency response vehicle. There's so many different ways to get involved.
0: You don't want me driving that. You know what's so funny? And I'm sitting here thinking about all the ways that Middle Tennesseans can get in on volunteering with the American Red Cross. How easy is it? Do they just call you guys up? Do they visit your website? Where do they need to go to get plugged in as soon as possible and lend their skills to what you guys do?
1: Yep. As I mentioned, we have something for everybody. It's as simple as visiting redcross.org/volunteer. And I mean, it opens up. You'll, of course, have to build a profile and it opens up an application for you. But just be honest about what it is you want to do and what skills you bring. They will place you somewhere. And I mean, if it's for you, it's, you know, for you. If it's something that you don't want to do or something that you are like, you know, I've done this for a long time. Maybe I can switch it up and do something in disaster, or I can switch and do. I even have positions in communications.
0: Oh, okay. You could be a little Jerrica Williams.
1: Absolutely. You can help monitor social media. You can help us. You can serve as a spokesperson.
0: Wow. Yep. That's really amazing, because it really just, and I love hearing that 90% of the American Red Cross is just built on volunteers, and yes, we're the volunteer state. So we're not shy of that. Mm-hmm. We obviously know that that's our strong suit. That's our strength. Mm-hmm. So we obviously are going to show up. Let's loop the conversation back to, obviously, today is World Blood Donor Day. And I even said to you, it's a Sunday. Are you guys even accepting blood donations today? And you said,
1: absolutely. Yes, we are open. It's as simple as finding the nearest blood drive or blood donor center near you. All you have to do is go on your computer or get on that app we talked about and put in your zip code and find out where what's open today. But I know if you're in Nashville, the Charlotte Avenue location is open.
0: It's open. Okay. So there is no excuse. You definitely can go today and celebrate, right? Wouldn't it be cool to like post on social media, hey, like I donated blood on World Blood Donor Day?
1: Absolutely. And when you do that, because I know that everybody's pulling out their phone right now or opening their laptops to make an appointment.
0: They are.
1: When you do that, make sure you tag us on Instagram, especially. It's Red Cross TN.
0: Shout out Red Cross TN. So many ways that people can get involved, not just today, but all year round. World Blood Donor Day. I want to just ask you this one last question because I feel that it's the most important. I love to ask this question. You know, as someone who works with the American Red Cross, you have a passion to help people. And the American Red Cross is doing their best to ensure that we are becoming the best humans and humanitarians that we can be every single day. What do you want to tell somebody, especially on today, World Blood Donor Day, about getting out there, saving a life, something they've never considered?
1: Ooh, that's a great question.
0: I got you, girl.
1: As you mentioned, I've been doing this work for 4 years, 4 years now. And the things that I've seen in this 4 years, it's really unexplainable, right? I would tell someone to just give it a try. Educate yourself, learn about the Red Cross, and you may not feel inclined to donate blood today or volunteer today, but just, you know, do your research, follow us on social media. We're always posting about all great things. We post some really amazing stories here in the Tennessee region. A lot of great stories come out of the Tennessee region. And so that's another thing I want to say too. A lot of people get confused and they go straight to the National American Red Cross website or social channels. And while that's great, if you want some more local stories and you want to know what's happening here in Tennessee, you want to visit the American Red Cross of Tennessee website. And we serve 8 different chapters across Tennessee.
0: Wow, that's amazing. How many are here in Middle Tennessee?
1: So in Middle Tennessee, we have the Nashville area chapter. We've got the Heart of Tennessee chapter, which is in Murfreesboro. And then we've got the Tennessee River chapter, which is up in Clarksville and Fort Campbell.
0: Okay. Mm-hmm. Really, really cool. So definitely a place to serve everywhere, especially Middle Tennessee. We're definitely making sure that we're encompassing it all. West Tennessee and, of course, East Tennessee have their own chapters as well. So there is never a chance for you or your family to not feel that you can get out and donate blood and also just learn to become a better human mm-hmm. with the American Red Cross. I feel it in me to want to be a better human. And I love what you do, Jerrica. So
1: thank you. Let's go donate some blood.
0: Let's go donate some blood. Thank you guys so much for joining us on Focus today. Like I said, as we take a deeper dive and focus into important conversations, we gave 30 minutes to an important conversation with just blood donation. If that doesn't tell you how important this is, I don't know what will. We are so excited to, like I said, have Jerrica back in the studio with us. Until next time, we will see you on Focus.
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0: Why do people say party like it's 1999? Well, probably because the 90s were the best, just like y'all plays. The best country.
1: You know, they say the best days in the office are actually spent on the golf course, and I certainly agree. 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
1: Hey, y'all, happy Sunday. Welcome back to another show of Talking with Taylor. We hope y'all survived the CMA Fest craziness and had a great time, because we know we did. Today, we're joined by country newcomer Matt Cooper, who is quickly taking over country radio with his single Highs and Lows. We're going to be talking all about his influences, the big plans he has for his career. It's all coming up right here on Talking with Taylor, y'all, 106.7. Roll on.

0: Hey, y'all, it's Taylor with Y'all 106.7. We're hanging out with singer-songwriter Matt Cooper from the Junk Code Plus Studio right here in Nashville, Tennessee. You're from Florida.
1: Yes.
0: And you found your way here to Music City. When did we start singing country music?
1: Oh, gosh. I went to college in Orlando at University of Central Florida. I played baseball there for 2 weeks, and I got cut. And after that is when I started actually doing this music thing professionally. I didn't know what else to do, so I just started writing songs. One of those songs that I wrote freshman year dorm room was a song called Ain't Met Us Yet. I came to Nashville a couple months after I wrote that, got it recorded. It like went viral on social media, and now we're just here doing this.
0: You're rolling with it.
1: We're trying.
0: The story doesn't end there. We're going to talk with Matt about his journey into the music industry and what's next for him. It's all coming up right here on Talking with Taylor, y'all, 106.7.

0: y'all, it's Taylor talking with singer-songwriter Matt Cooper about how he originally fell in love with music.
1: Kind of playing worship in church, my family and I, and I actually got into music around sixth grade. I was actually at my grandma's house for Christmas, and my mom was playing Heart and Soul on the piano. And it was the first time I'd ever kind of seen my mom in that element. I didn't even know she could play piano, let alone I had never just seen, like, somebody playing the piano and, like, doing that. Like, that was really cool to me. So I ended up going home and learning. I just searched YouTube how to play piano. And I started just learning through YouTube. And then around, like, seventh grade, I started learning guitar because I realized that all the seventh grade girls digged dudes that played the guitar. So I just wanted to impress all the chicks. And so I learned guitar. And then after that, I just started writing songs and getting better and better at it, I guess.
0: We're going to talk about musical influences and what's next for Matt coming up on Talking with Taylor, y'all, 106.7.

0: Hey, it's Taylor talking with Matt Cooper, who just recently made his radio debut, and he's taking country music by storm. Of course, we had to dial it back and talk about his musical influences. We are Y'all 106.7, known for the best country, 80s, 90s, early 2000s. Do we have any influences from that era?
1: I love me some Tim McGraw.
2: We like it. We love it. Yes. We want some more of it.
1: Love Tim McGraw.
3: 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I love, like, my style, like, when I first picked up guitar was very, like, Ed Sheeran, Shawn Mendes, kind of stuff like that, like the pop world. And now I'm really into the folk world. Max Martin is a cool dude. Lumineers.

0: kind of world Nomicon. So I don't know. I just all my influences always change, but definitely grew up in the Dan and Shay, yeah. Thomas Rhett kind of era. Yeah.
1: And I feel like we're seeing a lot of kind of like Americana.
0: Totally.
1: It, you know, collaborate with the country music scene, and it's ever changing. You know,
0: yeah.
1: We call it the best country here because we play only 80s, 90s, early 2000s.
0: There
1: I'm
0: we
1: sure
0: go.
1: You heard of George Strait.
0: Yes.
1: Kenny Chesney. Tim
0: yes.
1: McGraw.
0: Yes.
1: Those are our guys.
0: Okay.
1: Toby Keith.
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0: Hey, y'all, it's Taylor talking with Matt Cooper about his journey into the music industry and his influences. But we're going to switch gears a little bit because his song Highs and Lows has quickly taken over radio.
1: Well, your music, Highs and Lows, you've already surpassed 10 million streams, was a most added song on radio. So you're kind of just like bucking bull right out. You're coming out hot.
2: We're trying. I was doing independent music for 3 years. Three or four years. And then recently signed with Quartz Hill Music Group last summer. And it's just been a whirlwind. We have been like really working hard. We've probably been to 150 states, 20 something like that stations now, just traveling the world and doing this thing. And it's like, okay, this is a career now. This is not a hobby. I'm not writing songs in my freshman dorm anymore. This is like how I pay my rent. So we've been working hard.
0: We've got more with Matt Cooper coming up on Talking with Taylor, y'all, 106.7.
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0: welcome back to Talking with Taylor. We're hanging out with singer-songwriter Matt Cooper. We were just talking about his song, Highs and Lows, that has quickly taken over radio, and you're on the road a lot this year. Do you feel like you get anxious when you go on stage, or does you get more comfortable the more shows you play, or kind of walk me through a show day?
1: Sometimes. Mm-hmm. I don't know. I just... You know, anytime I go on stage, I feel like it's like my walkout, like high school football era coming back. You know, I'm like Kanye in my ears. I'm like, let's go. Like,
0: like the Morgan Wallen walkout.
1: I have to do that or else I'm just going to be like scared.
0: It's adrenaline. It almost takes a minute to come down.
1: Like doing jumping jacks. I'm like, I'm like ready to rock. So that's kind of my pre-stage thing. Mm-hmm. And so to answer your question, I mean, nerves. I guess not. I'm probably really nervous down inside.
0: Yeah. But this is how I go.
1: I just channel
0: that. It's excitement. We've got more with Matt Cooper coming up on Talking with Taylor, y'all. 106.7.

0: Hey y'all, it's Taylor talking with Matt Cooper. One thing I love about talking with new artists is to hear the way they envision their career and goals that they have for themselves, because it's really cool when those goals come true and we get to look back at this interview. Is there a venue that you'd love to play, like a bucket list venue?
1: I've heard Red Rocks is really cool, and I've heard Madison Square Garden is really cool. Those are like the two that I'm like, that'd be cool.
0: We're going to speak it into existence.
1: Come on. Come on.
0: What about a dream collaboration, like a tour or something? Ed Sheeran, maybe?
1: Ed Sheeran would be cool. Ed Sheeran would be cool. He's like, he's definitely my guy.
0: He comes to town sometimes, and he sings karaoke at Santa's Pub.
1: That's what I've heard.
0: Right up the road, cigarettes and beer.
1: I've heard, rumor has it that he's moving to Nashville, and he's going to like do a country album.
0: Yeah.
1: That's true.
0: Yeah.
1: Okay. Well,
0: from what I've heard.
1: We're going to speed that into existence, too. Come on.
0: Yes, we are. You heard it here first, folks. And hey, you never know who's going to stop by Santa's Pub. It's always a good time here in Nashville. More with Matt Cooper coming up on Talking with Taylor, y'all, 106.7.

0: Hey, y'all, it's Taylor. We've been hanging out with Matt Cooper, talking all things music, but we got to catch up with him right before the wedding bells.
1: We got engaged after 3 months of dating, and then it's been 10 months. 11.
0: So you literally knew when you knew.
1: Oh, yeah.
0: Were you nervous when you proposed?
1: Yes. Yeah, I was. I didn't think I was until I actually got down on one knee.
0: And how about the wedding that's coming up? Are you writing your own vows?
1: We're writing our own vows.
0: Hey.
1: Yeah.
0: That's exciting.
1: Yeah.
0: Congratulations to you. You're
1: Thank
0: a busy
1: you.
0: Guy. We're happy to have you here
1: Thank
0: today.
1: You. Thanks for having me.
0: Congrats to those newlyweds. Matt shared with us they will be honeymooning in Hawaii. That sounds pretty awesome. I bet we all wish we were in Hawaii right now. I know I do. Let's play more of the best country on Y'all 106.7.

0: Hey, y'all. Thanks for tuning in to another show of Talking with Taylor. Today, we were joined by country newcomer Matt Cooper, who is taking country music by storm with his new single, Highs and Lows. And he also just got married. What is the best way to keep up with you?
1: It's just Real Matt Cooper everywhere. MySpace, Facebook Marketplace, Craigslist, whatever you want. So
0: Farmers only.
1: Farmers only.
0: Yep. Not anymore, though, guys. He's off the
1: market. Oh, that's true. Yeah. Non-farmers. No, just farmers not only. I don't know what I'm on anymore.
0: Well, congratulations on getting married, the music, and we can't wait to see everything you do. This time next year, there's no telling where you'll be, so we're very excited to see your career take off. If you missed it, that interview will be on our website very soon on y'all1067.com. 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

Lies rolling wheels and shifting gears round that Jersey turnpike. Barney stopped me with his gun 10 minutes after midnight. Said, sir, you broke the limit in his rusty old truck. I don't know about that.

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Or their country is the best. 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